0: directions for doing so can be found on the website. Once again, W3GMSrepeater.com. Also, when the Intermod is present, before starting a transmission, give a short call. Am I getting in okay? Once the host confirms that, then you can share your longer comments. Now, don't be too quick to talk. Pause a couple of seconds before hitting the press-to-talk switch. This is good repeater etiquette, and the pauses are especially helpful to those on All-Star and Echolink. When you do click the PTT button, wait a second before starting to talk. We don't want to miss what you say first. The repeater takes a moment for the repeater to process your PL tone. Also, the repeater has a 3-minute timeout timer. If you talk for more than 3 minutes without letting up on your mic button, the repeater completely shuts down until you release your PTT switch. So every 2 to 3 minutes, release the mic button just for a moment, and then you can continue. Okay, and now we've reached the portion of the roundtable where we talk about the question of the session. So I have two for this evening. The first one is, if you operated Summer Field Day this year, what was your favorite part of Summer Field Day? Again, if you operated Summer Field Day this year, what was your favorite part about Summer Field Day? Second question, and I put a second question in here because I know everybody wasn't able to operate Field Day. Does amateur radio reduce or increase your stress level? 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I like to hear that. Okay, at this point in the time of the roundtable, we're going to take short time check-ins. And we'll do the digital folks first and allow plenty of time in between to make sure we try to get them all in on the event here. Any short time digital check-ins, those folks that can't stick around very long for this session of the 146-985 roundtable. 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
2: 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This is Adam, and I am just a couple miles away from Matt in Raleigh, North Carolina for work this week. Back to you, Joe.
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0: Let me quickly acknowledge those stations that I copied on the digital side of the operation. Very good evening to you, Matt. N4MRW. KB3ZUV, Adam, Portable 4, down there in Raleigh, North Carolina. Yeah, you could almost open up the window and shake Matt's hand there. You're both in the similar location. Great to hear you. And following that, Gene, KC3HQZ. Wonderful to hear you. And again, thanks for all that wonderful cooking you did for the crew at Summer Field Day. And your sidekick there, a guy by the name of Leon, always checking the axle, wheel bearings, tailpipe hangers on the back of the bus, AA3LH. 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
0: Acknowledge Luke, W3 Sugar Charlie Yankee. Lucas, good to hear you tonight. And Chris, KD3EMS. It was great to see you and your son at Field Day. 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W3GMS. That nice little CW bit. I'll say the question one more time. Questions. If you operated Summer Field Day this year, what was your favorite part of Summer Field Day? Second question. 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That's the second question. 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Go ahead, Matt. N4MRW, and I think you've started back to work, so congrats, W3GMS.
3: W3GMS in the group is N4MRW, and Joe, thanks for taking the helm tonight. And yeah, I came back to work after more or less 3 months of being out between vacation and medical leave. Tuesday was my first day back, so it was interesting to say the least to get back to work. Just taking it nice and slow, just trying to feel things out. And so yeah, as far as your questions, I did not operate a field day, Anna and I did. Stopped by a couple field days, or stopped by a field day site. And as far as amateur radio being stressful, there's actually quite the opposite. There's an Echo Link that I check into twice a day, kind of is a habit now, and good group of guys on there. And Adam, if your email address is good on QRZ, I'd like to send you an email with my phone number. We can try to meet up since I'm in Cary if you're in Raleigh, next town over. 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
4: All right, Matt. Yeah, good evening. N4MRW and Joe, W3GMS, good evening to you and everyone else on the roundtable. 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So there hasn't been a lot of good news out of my company lately, but the first bit of good news in a little while is they relocated their headquarters. They relocated from the San Francisco Bay Area to downtown Raleigh, and they are having meetings to announce some reorgs. I kept my job. A lot of other people did not keep their jobs, but I'm still here. And those of us who are still there, they summoned us to the new headquarters for some pep talks and motivational speeches and so on and so forth. So they're doing their best. We are in an office tower on Fayetteville Street, right across directly across the street from the Wake County Courthouse. Which, man, I'm sure that's a place you've been to quite a few times in relationship to your work. Unfortunately, I have to head back first thing tomorrow morning. So next time I'm down here, this was an unexpected thing. It was sort of spur of the moment. I didn't even know when I was working field day, and I'll segue into that question in just a second. I didn't even know that they were going to summon. They had some extra capacity in the conference center at the Marriott here, and they sent a few of us extra some of us worker bees down there. It's, I think it was mainly a pep talk for the sales team to try and sell some software. But I think they wanted a few people in the peanut gallery, not just the sales guy. I think some of the sales people wanted to talk to some of us operations guys just to get a feel for what the

0: Field day, while, I mean, as far as operating, I guess technically speaking, I didn't operate unless you consider logging and spinning the dial, but obviously helping Vicky, my younger daughter, work Kansas and Texas on 20 meters for the GOTA station was obviously the operational highlight for me. It was pretty enjoyable. Both girls really had a good time, and makes me want to see if I can get them spinning the dial even in the shack at the QTH back in Romansville. So yeah, so that was great, and it was great to see all of you there last month. As far as stress level for ham radio, I think aside from a very rare trying to work some of those de-expeditions, which was a little bit stressful, I'd say for the most part, yeah, it is stress reducing. For the most part there, like I said, there's been a couple contacts where I was like, oh, I'm trying to get this guy, I'm trying to work this guy. But overall, generally speaking, it's the opposite. I try to I have enough stress. You just heard me talking about my job. I have enough stress outside of ham radio. I'm not looking to add to that. So I would say it's overall stress reducing for me. So, with that, let's keep things moving, send things back to Pennsylvania after our detour to the last two stations in North Carolina. Let's go back to Pennsylvania, send it to Gene, KC3HQZ from KB3ZUV73, clear.
1: Okay, there we go. Okay, thanks, Adam, KC3HQZ. What are the questions? Yeah, for field day, I enjoyed field day. I know I cook. I don't get on the radio, but I enjoy talking to everybody, know faces and call signs and stuff. So that is my thing for there. And with getting on the radio for the stress level, I enjoyed getting on and talking to people. I know sometimes you meet somebody you don't know, and it can be very interesting. And I learned a lot of things sitting alongside and listening. So it is an interesting thing for me, not stressful. Okay, KC3HQZ, and it goes to AA3LH.
2: All right, this is AA3LH. I'm going to take this raining out there. We let somebody else get under the bus and check the wheel bearings, the slack adjusters, and the exhaust pipe wire. I just get inside and go for a ride. The reason I'm on Echolink tonight, we're kind of waiting on a thunderstorm. Either we get it or we don't. And with the antennas on hook, we run Echolink this evening. All right. Yes, I went to field day, and yes, I had a lot of fun getting to see people who don't see at breakfast and people that just don't see very often. It was good to hang out with them. So the camaraderie was good. The food was good. I sure didn't lose any weight being there, believe me. As for stress level, I guess that's on HF, we would say. It can be very stressful and very relaxing. If I hit a good QSO with somebody and we go back and forth, I really enjoy that. But if I'm trying to make a contact in Australia, I can hear the guy coming and calling for a QSO, and I go after him, and he can't hear me. Yes, that can be very frustrating. So the answer to the question for me is both. Just depends what I'm doing. But I can be very relaxed and enjoying a good conversation, or I can be highly ticked off because the guy acts like he can't hear me. Whether it's my fault or his or propagation, that can be very frustrating. All right. So from Echolink, we're going to turn this over to Whiskey 3, Sierra Charlie Yankee. Luke, it was good to see you in field day. This is Alpha Alpha 3, Lima Hotel.
3: W3SC1, it was good to see you at field day as well. Let's see for the questions. Ham radio lowered your stress level? I'd say yes. And the other question was something about field day.

0: favorite part of field day, maybe, I think. Probably operating CW. So, let's keep it moving and turn it over to KD3CMS, I believe it is. This is W3SCY.
1: Pretty close. KD3 Sierra, Chris here in Gap. So yeah, as far as field day goes, had a great time. The best thing about field day, without a doubt, was just having my kid there, 12 years old, working the GOTA station. He was really into it, still is. So that was definitely probably the highlight for me. Got to see Ron there, and got to see Jim, and of course Joe. So that was definitely kind of cool. Oh, of course Mike. Can't forget my buddy Mike. So it's great to see you, boy. It's almost like a little reunion, you know, when you get there. As far as being stressed out, you know, at technician level, I don't think there's really anything to be stressed out about. You know, jump on some 2-meter repeaters and some 70-centimeter and, you know, crank the dial through a couple frequencies on 10-meter, and that's about it. So I would imagine once you get general and you're actually doing some real talking, it probably gets more stressful between trying to make contact and everything else. But as of right now, it is a good stress reliever and just smooth going. So I'm going to go ahead and turn it back over. I think I'm the caboose here. So I'm going to turn it back over to Joe. W3DMS.
2: Hey, very good, Chris. W3GMS. And thank you all for your comments. I'm going to go down the list very quickly. Matt, M4MRW, sorry you weren't able to operate field day this year. Maybe next year. It'd be really good if you could plan a trip up this way and join the 985 field day group. I think you and Anna would have a fantastic time. But you did visit a few field day sites, and that's good. And I'm glad that amateur radio reduces your overall stress level. It's excellent. KB3ZUV, Adam, on a work detail down in Raleigh, North Carolina. Good luck there with the new headquarters. And I've been through those dog and pony and pep talk shows and motivational speeches and all that kind of stuff. And that really happens a lot when the ownership of the company changes. Now, we didn't have any of that during my working career, but we did have different CEOs. At times, it was like dial in the CEO. another CEO. The old guy wasn't there until only 2 years, and we got a new one already. But that's when the rah-rah, go-go-go stuff starts, and it's pretty interesting. So I wish you well. I hope the trouble spots of the former company turn out to be more positive than negative now. And, new ownership, some people get down in the dumps about it, but out of change can come some nice improvements. So, you try to approach it from a positive direction. Let's see. Real located right across from the county courthouse. Yeah, I'm sure Matt knows how to get there. Safe trip back tomorrow morning. I think the weather's supposed to be fairly good. We're having a lot of rain up here now, thunderstorms and things like that. It seemed to have dissipated for the time being. And I'm so glad that Vicky and Alex had a great field day. That's just fantastic. And I think by the enthusiasm that I saw, not just at this year's field day, but half field day, they're very good candidates to get an amateur radio license. I think they really enjoy the hobby. So Lexi, it's funny, Lexi, I said Alex, but I meant Lexi. Lexi would call me on the radio. You know, we had radios for intercoms from station to station. And when the internet or the interconnect between stations went out, she would get on the radio and say, Joe, calling Joe, this is LXY calling. Joe, this is LXY calling, over. I got the biggest kick out of that. Okay. Have a safe trip back. We will chat with you a little bit later. Gene, good to hear you, and glad you had fun talking to all those field day folks. I was not able to spend as much time as I wanted due to my abscess situation in my tooth and gum, which is much, much better. I have to go to the oral surgeon next week and ultimately have two teeth pulled out. One is a wisdom tooth, and the other is one tooth in from the wisdom tooth on another quadrant. So, yeah, I got to have two teeth yanked out. At this point, as I speak, I still, at 74 years old, I still have all my four wisdom teeth. And glad that you, Gene, glad you don't find amateur radio or any aspects of it stressful. Leon, waiting out the thunderstorm. Yeah, well, that's a good part, a good reason to get on the digital side. So it's nice to have that option. Glad you enjoyed seeing everybody at the field day site. I know everybody enjoyed seeing you and Gene. And, yeah, when you're trying to get that rare one that didn't work and you hear them in there and you're trying and trying and trying and it's just not happening. So that's part of the journey. Lucas, glad amateur radio put you in a lower stress level, even with my mentoring. So that's, I was very glad to hear that. And, yeah, you're getting to be quite the CW operator, so stick with it. So you've made fantastic progress on that. And Chris, working with your son, and I could tell he was really into it, so that's great. So I'm visualizing some upgrades and general license, and he can watch you operate HF and see some of the other aspects of amateur radio, and very good. I'm glad it doesn't bring any stress to you. Okay, let's see here. That completes the short time check-in list, both digital and analog. And I want to thank you folks for checking in, and have a great week. And we got a breakfast coming up, not this Friday, but the following Friday. Not tomorrow, but the following Friday. So anyway, thanks for your participation, and don't forget about the workbench next Monday at 8 o'clock here on 146-985. At this point in time, I'd like to take check-ins. That'll be digital check-ins. 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

0: 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W8CRW in the first position there on the digital side, followed by Ron, WA3VEE, and all you have to do is write the call down of the station you turn it to. So Ron will turn it to Bill, KC3OOK. Bill will turn it to Chuck, NA3CW. Chuck will turn it to Randy, K3 Electromagnetic Interference, K3EMI. 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
0: Mike, and you may have been doubling, tried to double with Ron, WA3VEE. That's why I gave the list. I figure if your name wasn't called out on the list, you could check in again. So, because there was somebody, but it's hard to have a horse race and beat Ron out. And Ron, maybe you want to share the field day scores. A lot of people probably have not heard them as of yet. And let's just say at field day we did exceedingly well in many, many, many different categories, many fronts. So I'll repeat the question again. If you operated summer field day this year, what was your favorite part of summer field day? Question one. Question two, does amateur radio reduce or increase your stress level? So that's question two. W8CRW, W3GMS.
2: Very well. Thanks, Joe, for taking the chair tonight, and good evening all. CR here. Stress level. I didn't operate at field day. I was there, but not operating. I'm thinking about the question, and ham radio doesn't have any impact on my everyday stress level. Or when you pick up the mic and you talk, it's just like talking. You're talking to your friends. The only stress that I can think about is pre-test stress. So if you're getting ready to go to sit down to try to answer however many questions, that might give you some pre-test stress. But other than that, no, just operating is just like talking and rag chewing with your friends. With that, Ron, your turn. WA3VEE, WHCRW.
3: CR, thank you very much. Good to hear you tonight, and good to hear everybody. I'll say good evening here from Westchester. This is WA3VEE. First of all, shout out to great questions, Joe. Shout out to the three who are listening to us on Broadcastify. If you are licensed and you are near a radio, please join us. Absolutely, you absolutely know you're welcome. So please join us. Don't just listen. If certainly encourage it for sure, but we encourage more if you got on the log with us for sure. So don't be bashful if you're licensed and you have a radio. Okay, first of all, field day. Personal thanks for all the participants. I hope you all got the email with the link to the photos. If you've not seen the photos from field day, you truly are missing a lot. And I want to give particular credit, even though I got them all together, but I want to give particular credit to Keith, CR, Jim, and others who have contributed to the lot of photos. There are quite a few, and I think we captured everybody who was there, everybody who operated, and so on. So if you haven't seen the photos, and I know Joe sent out the link to everyone on the 985 repeater group, check your email and make sure you're looking in the spam bucket. They are something to see because it really does document stuff. And getting to the drum roll, We finished with 8,458 points, which is all about almost 1,500 more than we've ever had before in our very best year. We had a remarkable, remarkable 1,975 contacts, and a lion's share of those were actually operated by Barry KD3X, who we were all completely, completely impressed with his relentless and tireless operating. So, Barry, if you're listening, please check in, for one thing. If nothing else, shoot me an email and say that you're at least listening. I'm right here, of course, always on the computer in front of the here on the console. So that was just very impressive. And, of course, great to have folks like Chris, KD3EMS, and his son, and especially Adam also with Lexi and Vicky, and it was really great to have them make contacts. Again, a reference to the photos. If you get a hold of the photos, there are video clips of them. And also George's, W3A3LVR's, two grandkids making contacts. There are video clips in there, so don't miss the photos. Plug, plug, plug, plug, plug. But definitely, I hear later on in the year, I say, hey, did you ever get the photos for the field day? No, I didn't see them. They're in your email. The link is in your email, for sure. I know Joe sent it out because I got his email on that. So take a look. Some pretty good stuff in there. Okay, thanks especially also for Gene cooking for us. It was great, and Leon supporting. He was doing the taste testing, of course, and doing a fine job at that, and also for you guys bringing Jordan along, your dog. So with all that stuff, also it was great to get together with Bill and George to roll up our score. So that's always a lot of fun, especially when it turns out to be as good as it is. And just to put this in perspective, one of our best years, in fact, I think our best year was, again, 2023, and we had finished in the top 5%. So we'll see what we do this year. You just can't stay away from the CW key, can you? anyway, we'll see what we could do. But there's more stats, and I hope to get all those together. And you will be hearing from me for fundraising. We spent some good money on the field day, and it was well worth it. But we're going to hear from me with regard to fundraising here in a very short amount of time. So we'd like to build our treasury back up so we can, again, do a very fine job winter field day. Finally, to the questions. sorry, Joe, for taking so long, but just very excited about how the fun of field day, which leads me to answer your first question. Yes, my favorite part of field day was actually operating. I finally got a chance to do a lot of operating, and that was a lot of fun. Almost all of it was in the GOTA station, but it was just a lot of fun. So I really enjoyed that. Looking forward to that at winter field day, for sure. Ham radio, stressful or stress reliever? I'm with Leon, both. The conversations, also with CR, the conversations here, and when I go to the other repeaters, when I travel around, my friends in Delaware, it's like talking to friends all the time. It's a lot of fun. I particularly like, so it is a stress reliever in that regard. I particularly like a good conversation. For instance, it doesn't have to be radio, but it can be a technical conversation. It can be about photography, woodworking, or other topic. It can be history. It could be what's going to happen at Eastern States 100, what that's all about, and I'll talk about that in a second. It could just be anything, but just a really good conversation where I actually am learning something. That's what I enjoy. That is very stress relieving. And with Adam, I also agree with him when you're trying, and also Leon, when you're trying to make a really tough contact, like especially during a good contest like the 13 Colonies, I'm trying to get the British and the French station. It can be very, very frustrating because of the rudeness of some of our fellow hams, and they are just stepping on each other, and, well, we know the rest of it. So it can be very stressful in that regard. It can also be stressful setting up something. Like, for instance, I remember setting Fusion up. CR, you remember that with me, and you both of us. Setting up digital, setting up something that's new on the radio, that can be stressful as well, but in the end, it is all worth it. One final word here, and I promise this is a final word from me, at least on this round. Looking forward to Eastern States 100. If you want to know what that is a 103-mile marathon, ultra-marathon, through the woods, through the Pennsylvania wilds, parts of which are in certified wilderness north of Williamsport. We are looking for additional ham radio operators to provide communications. There's very little cell service up there, so it's all radio, at one or more of the 15 aid stations along the route. If you want more information, contact me. This is headed up by Tom, KC3TMT, a good friend of me and many of us here on 985, and we would like to have a lot more 985 participants like we have now at the exam sessions, where 90% of the VE team at the RCOM 2 testing at Church Farm School back in May, 90% were 985ers. Okay, that's enough if everybody is still awake. Bill, it's your turn. KC3OOK, WA3VEE.
4: WA3VEE, KC3OOK. Thanks, Ron and Joe. Thanks for taking the chair tonight. Well, as far as what do I like the most about Field Day, it is definitely, and I've said this many times, it's the people. It's getting to get to know the people on the 95 people Field Day better. You can have some brief conversations in large groups at the Brass Eagle or out in the parking lot, but you have a lot of time, especially since I was one of the helpers, not one of the operators. You have time while it's going on to talk to people, get to know them a lot better, learn a lot more. Field Day is definitely a learning experience. You'd have to have your ears plugged and your eyes closed not to learn something at Field Day. And for the most part, amateur radio for me is not stressful. It's entirely the opposite. I use it to get away from reality, just focus on something. I was thinking about, there actually is one thing that is stressful for me, and I think maybe, other than Jim, I don't know if anyone knows it, but I will admit it here. The only thing that's stressful for me is hosting the roundtable. When I first started it, I was extremely nervous, and I've been doing it for a few years, and I still am. For days before, the minutes before it ticks down to 8 o'clock, and until I'm partway through it, and it's just the way it is. So that is it for me. So I'll turn it over to Chuck, NA3CW, KC3OOK.
5: Leave it in a little space. KC3OOK, NA3CW. Thank you, Bill. And I don't know what you're getting stressy about. You're an old smoothie. Field Day. Other than working one CW contact with Daniel, I did not work Field Day. We'll just say it didn't work out. Stress. I would go with, is it stressful or not stressful? I would say yes to both. Having a nice rag chew on 2 meters. Or 75 if the band's behaving, I find relaxing, not stressful. It can be stressful if the band is horrible, if there's lightning static, if there's QRM, if signals are terrible and I'm trying to get calls. That's stress. Now, that said, not all stress is bad. There's good stress and there's bad stress. You know, hurtling down a hill on the snow with a couple of fence rails on you at 80 miles an hour, that's stressful, but people pay a lot of money to do it. Working a pileup is stressful, but it's also triumphant if you happen to get through. Sometimes working 75 meters is stressful just because of the above-mentioned stuff, but times when they say I'm louder than Joe, you know, that's like, yes. Troubleshooting, putting antennas up in the woods, that's stressful. That was just flat stressful. But in general, you know, it's a positive thing. And some stress is just exhilarating and some is not. So it's mostly good, but not always relaxing. So, on that happy note, over to K3 EMI. This is NA3CW.
6: Thanks, Chuck. K3 EMI here. Field day. For me, this past field day, absolutely the best part was operating with people that I didn't know. Quite frankly, getting to know people that I've seen at the breakfast, met at the breakfast, you know, say, hi, how are you? How you doing kind of thing, but operating, logging, you know, that stuff is expanding friendships with people, and to me, that's what amateur radio is all about. That and learning, because it's, which really just falls right into the stress question. For me, yes, there's stress, but it's all self-imposed, self-induced. You can walk away from it at any time, and whatever stress it may create is all, for me, all offset by the gratification when I finish something or achieve something, whatever it may have been, you know, that I was looking to do in amateur radio, you know, building, fixing, whatever it may be. It's one of those great hobbies that you get out of it, what you put into it, and it pays bonuses and dividends no matter where you go or how you do it. So for me, it's just a great hobby. I'll make it quick, flip it over to Scott, W3KZG, next in line. 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
7: K3 EMI, this is W3KZG. Good, happy Thursday to everybody. Hope you fared the storms. I think we're supposed to get some more, but nothing really bad down here except a lot of rain, but heard some thunder booms earlier. My favorite part about this field day was the weather. We couldn't ask for better weather, and I'm sure that lended a hand to it turning out with such a great score, because people weren't overheated and fatigued and ready to go home. So I think that lended a huge hand to field day being as successful as it was, for numbers of contacts anyway. Otherwise, it's the people that brought it all together, the hard work of all the people. And then number two of it is the people themselves, getting to talk and chat and meet new people and watch other operators basically kill it and just wonder how they do it. And you're just like, you're in awe watching them do what they do. And it's something that I'm not physically capable of doing. I can't sit there that long and do that. Not in my sense, but it's very, very impressive. I don't remember what the other question was now that I'm sitting here. We'll bring it back around, so I'll keep it short and sweet. Hope everybody has a good week. Over to you, Jim, AF3Z. 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
8: Okay, thank you, Scott. AF3Z here. And yeah, my favorite part, I have two parts to my favorite part. But I really do enjoy getting on CW, and when it's flowing well, and, you know, you call and people come back to you, and I do enjoy that whole process of making the contacts. I enjoy rag-chewing, too, but I also enjoy that just knowing the system and working it and being sort of smooth at it and that kind of thing. And the other side for me is the people stuff and getting to talk with people and see people, and so it's kind of that combination. On the stress, Chuck said a couple of my comments about positive and negative stress. And for me, ham radio, depending on the situation, causes me more on the negative side, or the uncomfortable side anyway, causes me both positive and negative stress as far as, you know, how it affects me. I tend to be self-conscious in many ways, and my career and stuff got me out of that to some degree. But especially in a public kind of setting like there, and I'm working with somebody else, or just not sure what I'm doing. When I end up going on, you know, coaching at the GOTA station, I was on CW from 3 to 4, I think it is, and then 4 to 5 I was on the GOTA station. And I didn't really, you know, I didn't have time to get my head on straight, and so that was kind of stressful. It wasn't bad. You know, I had a good time doing it. But my stress is often in anticipation of things. I get kind of stressed ahead of time, and then once I'm into it, it really dissipates pretty quickly. So anyway, it was a combination, and is a combination for me. So, John, WA3KFT, AF3Z.
9: AF3Z and the group, WA3KFT. Okay. Well, I don't remember any stress during field day. However, I operated 40-meter phone and had a G5RV antenna. I thought it was an 80-meter dipole, but no, turned out to be something different. Anyway, worked well, and we started off by having the fire truck show up. Yeah, a big ladder truck. So they helped us put ropes up in the trees so we could hang our antennas. So that was interesting, because otherwise, you know, it's a hit and miss with a ball on a string or whatever to try to get the ropes up high. But that worked out quite well. And we were 5 Alpha plus GOTA. I have no idea what the results are because we haven't sat down and gone through the logs yet. Another person has all that information. We're going to get together and grind out the numbers and see how we did compared to last year and the years before and so on and so forth. But I've been playing field day for over 50 years, and I don't think I've missed any. Schedule our vacations so that they avoid field day, that type of thing. So I don't know what the points are for Marple Newtown yet, and when I get them, I'll let fellas know on this net how we did. But 1,900 plus QSOs, ouch. I know we didn't do that good, let alone 8,000 plus points. We were 5 Alpha plus GOTA. And like I said, GOTA station, phone station, CW stations, and we did have a digital station. So digital didn't get on the air at 2 o'clock on Saturday. They were still fussing around and so forth. So it did get up and running, and I'll say, to me, that's not ham radio. Not when the computer is doing all the transmitting, the receiving, and the logging. Come on. That's too much automation. You know, push to talk is good automation, okay? As well as the pump handle on the key. But, hey, it works, it counts. So, what can I say? KD3AIF, WA3 King Fox Tango. Over.
10: WA3KFT, KD3AIS. Thank you, John. I would say that I don't find ham radio to be very stressful personally, and I enjoy it because it's kind of an extension of what I do all day, which is talk with people. So it's just another opportunity to talk with people and learn a new skill at the same time. For field day, this year was the first year that I operated, having visited last year during summer field day and then not being able to attend winter field day. I enjoyed spending time on 80 meters in the trailer all the way at the bottom of the hill, where I had help from somebody a little bit more experienced than me, Dave. I don't know what the prefix is, YIG, and then spending a number of hours there late into the evening so that I was able to operate consistently and log and have that experience, and then also spending time in the trailer on the the edge of town, so to speak, with Mike, W3MFB, who I will soon pass the mic to, and learning about 6 meter and just learning in general. So it was a great experience that I appreciated, and with that, I will turn it over to Mike, W3MFB, KD3AIS.
8: Tim and Chris, thanks for the shout-out, Chris. And Tim, good to work, you know, work with you on field day, and that was fun about field day. Yes, I did operate and made a new friend, Tim, so that was awesome, and I got to see Chris. Haven't seen him since high school, so we've talked on the machine, and that's what's awesome about 985. One day you're listening to a roundtable or a workbench, and you hear a voice, and it sounds familiar, and somewhere in the back of your head, you're like, I know that guy, you know, and then you find out you went to high school together. But that was Chris, EMS, and made a new friend with AIS. So that's awesome. So yeah, I operated 6 meters, had a 6 and 2 meter, had a fun time. Didn't make as many contacts as the rest of y'all, but I had a fun time. And I really dig the station, Ron. Thank you so much for it being a 991. You still had all my presets from last year set up, so that was brilliant. That's the radio I got sitting in front of me. It's what I know, you know. So I know how to tweak the noise out and use all the filtering if necessary. The beams are awesome. There's SWRs worked all the way up. I even went over to the Honeybrook machine on 6 meters to try to stir the pot and say, hey, I'm going to be over on, I don't know, 50.145 QSY over there if you want to make some contacts. Anyway, so I tried, you know, why not? But it was a good time, nonetheless. Six is really fun and casual, and the people that are out there, even during a contest, even during field day, are casual, and that's the kind of person I am. I love chit-chatting, rag-chewing, and that's a good place for me. Anyway, but so, yeah, that was field day. Joe, thanks for hosting tonight. When you said you wish Barry would check in, yeah, so do I. Usually he does his in and out thing. This is his evening. Usually when the net's on, he's spending his time with his bride and whatnot. So that's why he doesn't get on. But is amateur radio frustrating? Or it's mostly relaxing to me. I love talking to friends and listening to, you know, some of the nets that are going on HF during the day and the night. You know, having QSOs on 17 meter with random strangers across the country, and, you know, 17 and 12 are great places for rag chews, I think. I mean, you could do that on 40 and 75 for me as a general, but it really 40, you can get away with it. 80, 75, maybe in the extra portion, you guys have good conversations, and I do hear them up there. But down below, it's kind of wishy-washy, depending on the net or what's going on. So I guess more of the frustrating stuff for me, I guess, would be like setting up a new antenna, getting the SWRs all set. Sometimes I'm going up and down the stairs a lot. Sometimes I put the nano VNA on there. Sometimes I put the nano VNA on there so I don't have to go up and down the stairs a bunch of times, but I end up having to do it anyway. So that's the frustrating part for me, is getting your antenna all tuned in and happy. Other than that, don't mind pileups. When you're an 11-meter operator sometimes and you try to work QRP 12 watts on a sideband on a pileup, trying to work a station that you heard out there, and if you can do that, you can work a pileup on the amateur radio with 100 watts or more or less. You get used to working and listening to those signals that are coming in and trying to work that station. So that's good practice, I think, for besides being on there. But if you're not a general yet and you have 11, I think that's good practice to try to work stations and to figure out busting a pile up and working on the timing and all that stuff. So, but yeah, that's about it for me. But I just want to say thank you, everybody. Field day was awesome, Ron. The pictures are amazing. So, you know, you and everybody that involved, you guys did a great job. It's really, really fantastic. I'm praying for no snow for field day this year and everything to be okay with mom and everything. I'd love to come back out this winter. So we shall see. But other than that, I think I'm the tail gunner. Not exactly sure. So I'm going to pass it over to Joe. W3GMS, the host. 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
11: Good, Mike. And before I get into the comments, abbreviated comments, we have a lot of comments. I'll give the short story version. Let me just see if there's anybody else that would like to check in to the 146-985 Thursday night roundtable, either digital or analog. Everything is good. There, you're very, very noisy into the repeater. Can you boost your power if you're on an HT? Can you move a little bit? Or let me try again. W3GMS.

You're just not making it. You're breaking the squelch of the repeater. The audio is low, the signal is weak, and just not hacking it. Anyway, talking about weak signals and HTs, as soon as I get a morsel of time, I have some 2-meter rigs that I'm going to be loaning out. You can't have them forever. Not giving them to you, but they're on temporary loan for 6 months maximum. Trying to get some of the folks with HTs and Balfungs that are marginal a little bit better signal into the repeater. Give me another month to get that program together, and then we'll have some library cards, and you check out a rig, and then you got 6 months to replace it with something of your own. And I think that will help especially a lot of the new hams, the newer hams that are starting out with an HT, which has very limited capability, especially with the rubber duck antenna. So I wanted to make that announcement. Okay, let me get my answer to the question. Field day was kind of impaired this year because of my tooth problem and the pain, but I did really enjoy, once the antibiotics kicked in, of operating on 20 CW during the last hour from 1 o'clock to 2 o'clock and having Martha log for me. Probably 25 years ago at a field day, and I have the picture right up here in the shack, I have her logging for me on CW 25 years ago at the Triac Radio Club. And that was the radio club that was started years ago in the Parkersburg area. And ultimately, Triac turned into Chester County Aries Races. So, gone way back with that. We had some great field days, no question about it. Anyway, so that was a lot of fun. Next year, for winter field day, I'll be on CW the whole time. And I like cooler weather. And just to dispel any myths, you know, we're not all up there freezing. All the operating shelters have heat in them. And I don't know anybody that got cold at winter field day. So, you know, it's not, you don't have to love cold weather to come out and have a great time at winter field day. Let's see, stress level. My whole life I've always created my own stress. I have this stress gene. And I take on these mega projects that probably you should have 5 people or 10 people doing that I do myself. I often am very envious about people that just decide to paint a room or hang a door. And relatively simplistic, but I get myself involved in amateur radio projects on the mega level. And the biggest one right now is the museum, and we're treating it now like a work project, and that's the only way it's going to get done. So anyway, that's a very high level of stress for me right now. At the same time, I'm feeling very stressful. Because I should have the alternate site up and running, and I don't have that up and running yet for the intermod. And the antenna's up on the beautiful tower, and got coax coming down. I could shove it in the building and get it on, but I just don't right at this moment have time to work on it. And I could go on and on and on and on and on, but that's the stressful part, all self-induced. By taking on mega projects. It was kind of like the repeater when I worked day and night, night and day for a year, designing the receiver, designing the transmitter, debugging it without a spectrum analyzer, and da-da-da-da-da. And then a year later, it went on the air, and then the stress all goes away. So anyway, I'm looking forward to the point in my amateur radio career where I get my projects are done, and I can sit back and rack chew and operate and work more CW and this, that, and the other. So that's my story. Okay, HCRW, ham radio, no impact on stress. Yeah, you sound, you know, as well as I know you, CR, through our amateur radio dialogues, you seem basically like a pretty low-stress individual. You know, you can get your dander up with other things, like if Amazon doesn't do something right or somebody doesn't do what they say they were going to do, or you have trouble with the return, or blah, blah, blah, blah, blah. But amateur radio, I don't think it's,
you know, from what we see, it doesn't stress you out. It's probably a good hobby for you to have. We sure enjoy having you and your presence on 985. That's for doggone sure. Pre-test stress only. I have found, and I found this out in school, and I found this out at work, and I found it out in all different kind of ways. The best way to get rid of pre-stress or a pre-test stress is to know the material exceedingly well. If you think, well, you know, I know it. I think I'm going to pass. I think I'm going to get a B or, you know, whatever. That's never really been worked for me. I have to know the material front and backwards. And then I don't have any stress over it because I have a high degree of confidence. It's going to be a low stress situation because I'm not going to have any time with whatever examination it appears to be. So it's the prep before that's my secret to reduce stress at examinations or whatever else. 3VEE, photos from field day. Yes, and I will piggyback on Ron's comments. If you did not get them, you probably aren't on the 985 user list. So send me an email, and I would be more than happy to send you out the photos. The photos are just fantastic. I mean, it portrays our event and how well it went, so well. And, you know, one of the biggest things that I was impressed with field day, there just weren't a bunch of old-timers there, you know, with their canes trying to operate. I mean, we had a really, really diverse age group, and that, in many ways, more than one way, is extremely healthy. So that was great, and it was great to have you out, Thorndale Mike, and your buddy Barry, KD3X, so I just hear glowing reports as a sideband operator, just racking and stacking and working them away. So that was good. And Ron, okay, on when you feel frustrated. I feel very frustrated as well for rudeness, amateur radio rudeness, which I have zero tolerance for. And, you know, there's some tough QSOs that can be frustrating, and, yeah, there's stress that goes along with that. And as people have always told me, there's always the VFO dial. You know, in the old days, a lot of people were crystal controlled, and they only had so many crystals. But now you can just put your hand on the knob and go somewhere else in the band. And the ES-100 is going to be a very low-stress situation after Martha and I going through it. And if we weren't so busy and it wasn't so far away, we would definitely participate again. But we had a very good time. So you guys and anybody listening that's on the fence about helping out with ES-100, if your schedule will allow you to do it, I know you will enjoy doing it. It's a beautiful part of the state of Pennsylvania. And the camaraderie is good, and everything is great. Let's see here. Thanks for the overall summary on the point count and the QSO count, Ron. Bill, KC3OOK. I was so pleased when you talked about stress, and I thought, I hope he doesn't say that the Heathkit Apache is stressful. And I am going to, this week, Bill, we had something every single day, Monday, Tuesday, Wednesday, Thursday, and Friday. So I will pick out a day next week, a minimum of one day. It's going to be hot. We'll maybe do a morning thing, and I definitely will be down. And I'm going to look at the calendar, and before I go to sleep tonight, you will get an email from me. So thank you very much for your patience on that. When you're with somebody for a 24-hour segment working like that, you know, on a field day site, you really do get to know a lot of people better. At the breakfasts are great, but there's lots of conversations, lots of people to talk to, and you don't get the in-depth knowledge about different people and things like that because it just doesn't lend itself. It's still good. It's great, but field day is really a wonderful way to get to know people better. And glad you find amateur radio not stressful, except hosting the roundtable.
I don't know how to get you out of that stress situation. If it's so stressful for you that it thinks, if you feel it's taking you in the negative direction, I suggest you tap on somebody's shoulder and say, hey, will you take the round table for me? Because we certainly don't want that to be stressful. It's got to be fun, and you'll enjoy doing it, and there should be no stress associated with that. So you need to think about that, you know. It's a hobby, and nothing is a requirement here. NA3CW, is stress? Yes, it can be. And rag chewing, I agree, not stressful at all. Pile-ups can be stressful. And antenna in the woods can be stressful. Yeah, those without the background, Chuck did it, and others did a noble job of hiking through the woods up at the field day site in deplorable conditions. Snow, bunch of rocks, brush, helping put the antennas up that were all bulldozed down. The trees were bulldozed down because we found out we had our antennas on somebody else's property. And that was a very, very bad situation. The conditions were poor. The weather was poor. It was very late in the season. And, you know, it's not happening again. K3 EMI, Randy, operating with people you do not

and the repeater was busy all night long. I think my mentor never went to bed that night. I woke up at like 2 o'clock in the morning. I had the HT under my pillow in the bed. I turned it on. There was Harry talking on the repeater. Nothing blew up, but you're right. You create these very stressful mega projects, and when they're done, you feel really great. But there's always the balance. Was it worth it? Now, in the case of 985, it absolutely was worth it, because look what it's created here. Let's see here. KZG, Scott, you like watching other ops. Yeah, well, I wasn't around because of the reasons everybody knows, but I guess you watching Barry really made a big impression. So, yeah, and, you know, if you go to one of these contest stations like Tim Duffy, K3LR, or some of the Frankfurt guys, or the Potomac Amateur Radio Club, and contesting, a lot of them never get on the air except for contest. And boy, they have it honed like you wouldn't believe. Not my cup of tea. Field day's okay. Certainly not a contester. I've operated them, and Chuck's operated them, and the Friday Nighters has operated them. Harry, our mentor, taught us how to operate them. But, you know, I did that in my earlier years in amateur radio, and no more on that. We had 3 GMS. Let's see here. Jim, AF3Z, enjoyed the process. Talking with people, so that's good. I enjoyed the conversations that we had together as well. And sorry, the GOTA got a bit stressful. That was something that you didn't do before, and every time I looked over the youngins that were in the GOTA station when you were there, their supervisor. Everybody seemed to be having a good time, so the result of your actions were very, very positive. And, if you come to field day and you're having stress over anything, anticipating things, I would suggest you don't do that, because we want to make it fun. Don't want to make it stressful. So if there's a particular aspect of field day, and this goes with anybody, everybody, if something is freaking you out and stressing you out, don't do it. You know, there's other things to do. So, and I know some people like to operate alone as well, with no loggers or nothing. They want to do it all themselves, and they that's just the way they want to operate. So if there's ever anything from an operational standpoint that you're not comfortable with, you know, just let us know, and we'll work around it. Not a problem. WA3KFT, Kentucky Fried Turkey. I like that idea, John, of the fire truck putting up antennas. I wonder if we could have done that at our field day site up at line storage on that upper level, if we could have put the ladders out high enough and long enough that we could have done it. Our antennas were way, way up in the air. They really are. So anyway, that's a great thing. And I guess, what do you guys do? Just make a donation to the fire company, maybe? Very good. You were the same category as we were, 5 Alpha plus GOTA, and 6 and 2 come along for the ride, so it doesn't add to the transmitter count. So very good, and let us know your score. And the main thing is, you know, we talk about a score, and I always find that when people love what they're doing, they generally do very well at it. So I think our score is more of a signature because everybody loved what they were doing rather than die-in-the-wool contesters that want to, go over the top. So I think it's just people sitting down, having fun, and doing well at what they're having fun doing. Let's see. KD3AIS, Tim. Yeah, you were a lot more active this year than past field day. So that's good, and I heard a lot of positive comments about the 6-meter and 2-meter station, and you know, we're debating whether that should be part of it, and everybody on the field day team thought, yeah, definitely should be part of it. And that was Steve DeMarco's son pop-up, and that's the same pop-up we used during winter field day, so that was good. Okay, let's see here.

0: Ham radio relaxing, Mike. That's good. And CB is a good primer for working pileups on amateur radio. Well, I know you've been involved in CB radio for a long time, and I'm sure what you say has a lot of truth in it. So I would like to see people, you know, if they want to expand their horizons in amateur radio, I really would like to see people upgrade. I mean, if you get a tech license and you're happy with a tech license and that's what you want to do, fantastic. But, you know, you look at the technician class privileges against the general class privileges, you get so many more things that you can do with the general. And I think that's a good growth path. But I think it's good to sit at the tech license for a little while and accrue amateur radio maturity, as I call it. Winter Field Day is coming. Keith is our chairman for that, and he's probably already working on it now, getting everything lined up and organized. Okay, before we start the final round, let me just take another pause. Maybe that noisy station is not so noisy now, and we can add them to the list. W3GMS. Hey, I don't think anybody signed, so it'll be the same order. Over to you, CR, W8CRW, W3GMS.
1: Very good, Joe. Don't have a lot more to add. The testing anxiety is just a factor of things. It's not that I don't know the subject matter, because I usually do very well. It's just the... It's like going to the dentist. I don't like going to the dentist, thanks to Marathon Man. So you get the point. With that, I'm going to say 73 to all. I'll be listening out. Ron, your turn. WA3VEE, W8CRW.
2: WHCRW, WA3VEE. Joe, really good roundtable tonight. This makes it very, very stress-free. Just listening to all the comments, and this is great, kind of reliving Field Day through the comments, etc. All very, very good, and thanks for doing the hosting tonight. And Bill, if you need any help with hosting Field Day, I was trying that again. Could tell where my mind is. when something really is good, by the way, I was telling Tom, KC3TMT. I end up having withdrawal afterwards. I'm still up at the Field Day site in spirit. I was going to say, Bill or anyone, any of the other hosts, if you have any trouble or feel any stress about hosting, just shoot me an email. Let's talk about it offline. And got some tips and hints and suggestions and stuff like that. But happy to help any way possible because, as you all know, I really do enjoy it. And a couple other things really quick here. On this round, again, Eastern States 100 is the weekend of August 7th to 9th. Don't worry about accommodations up there because there is an Airbnb that Travis Best, who heads up the communications, W3TMB, is actually putting the communicators in. I will not be in that location. I'll be in a cabin, and I'll have a couple Drexel students who will be helping me out. And Tom has assigned me, this is the fun of it from the radio side. Tom's assigned me the toughest aid station for radio communication, and that is Heiner Run State Park, one of my absolute favorites. And right up from that is one of the most beautiful views you could ever imagine in Pennsylvania, called Heiner View. It overlooks, it's almost a 1,500-foot rise above the west branch of the Susquehanna River. It's absolutely stunning. But anyway, radio communications, as I was told, was almost impossible at this site. And so I pull up, and Jim, you were there with me. So you saw this, KD3AIS. Wonderful, wonderful co-pilot in the Porcupine. we saw bear and everything, so it was incredible. Really enjoyed that. Tim, and I'm looking forward to future times when we could do the same thing. But anyway, pull up, and sure enough, the local repeater that we will be using to feed all the bib numbers and information and any emergency information, very noisy. Pull up about half a wavelength, and the repeater got quiet enough for me to have a 90% QSO from with a person in quite a distance away from the repeater and from me. So proved, yes, it could be done. It's only going to be better when I set up the tent and put an antenna on a pole. So that's the fun of it, is to do that. And you're also helping to provide a wonderful public service. So if you have anyone has any interest in this, have a lot. Tom and I would like to have a lot more 985ers participate in this. And let's extend the 985 activity to this. Well worth it.
0: Hello?
2: Very, very, very worth it. And it is really good. Sorry for timing out there. But anyway, Eastern States 100. And finally, the antennas up at the Field Day site. There was a new owner just to the south of our site at Lines Self-Storage where we were. And they wanted to log out some of their wood, and in the process ended up taking the antennas down, which were, like Joe said, was on their property to begin with. So with that, let me turn it over to Bill, and I'll say 7-3, but I will be listening for the rest of the roundtable. KC3OOKWA3VEE.
0: WA3VEE, KC3OOK. Thanks, Ron, and thanks for the offer on hints for reducing stress. But hate to be a pessimist, but I don't think it's going to help. There's a couple factors to that for me. It's funny, pileups of simplex net, that doesn't bother me at all. But unfortunately, it's a curse. There's a lot of things I can't remember, but unfortunately, I really think I can remember just about every question that's been asked on the round table. And so I stress and think about trying to come up with questions, that's interesting and hasn't been asked before, and it'll stimulate conversation. And it's really tough. Sometimes I have one, but other times I don't, up until the moment before I pick up the mic. So I do find that stressful. And also, I think just a little of the nature, and just for me, I tend to be a perfectionist, even though I never get close to it. But especially, you know, the standards of this net, you've got really good hosts, you've got people that are very articulate, have great sounding stations, and there's a lot to uphold there. So I just always put pressure I put on myself the same way with tests. And Joe, even when I know every question, there's still pressure on a test. Because for me, you know, getting all but one right isn't good enough. So that's kind of it there. And there's one thing I did want to mention. It was real, and some people know this, but when we were there, we had a lot more about them. But I got to run into Jim Junta. Jim recognized me. I went to school with Jim, and we had a great long conversation. And a lot of common things, including a HKID Apache station and a Mohawk and a sideband adapter. Joe can tell you about where he got that from. But, I thought that was really, really interesting. And, Joe, as far as the Apache, no stress on your part on that. There is no rush. I'm spending lots of time. I've been going through the schematic and looking up every component. I've read the manual. I've pretty much identified each component and assembly, so I've kind of built it, you know, looking at what's already done. And I actually took the parts Apache I got from Ron out and took it out of the jacket, just the cabinet, just to look at it, and it has a frozen band switch, so I started working on that. Also, the switch to the oscillator. Got that working. So anyhow, Joe, no rush at all, please.
3: on that part this can go. So with that, I'll turn it over to Chuck, NA3CW, KC3OOK.
4: Yeah, KC3OOK, NA3CW. Well, as far as questions go, you know, that could be like on Jeopardy, there's multiple clue writers. You know, that could be a group effort. So no need to stress about that. But as far as the rest of it goes, it's kind of follow your nose and carry on. So, yeah, if you're having trouble coming up with a question, yeah. Email a few people or talk to a few people on the air and see, you know, see if they come up with them. Don't have to do everything yourself. Yeah, that's a good one for Joe. You don't have to do everything yourself. He is learning that one, though. I got to hand it to him. And, yes, most of his stress is self-induced, but he is learning to farm things out a little bit. So, Joe, I congratulate you on that. That is a growth area for you. And I'm very glad to see it. Yeah, ham radio is always been a learning thing for me, and that's what it's, to me, that's what it's about, learning. And one thing I like to learn about is other people, and so learning how they tick and how they approach radio, and there's, you know, a lot of people that I have a lot of respect for approach radio very differently than I do, and that I find that's a very good thing. Like, I am a builder, fixer, designer more than I am an operator. Better reset there. But I do know how to operate. It's just, you know, it's, to me, it's a means, or the end of the means to an end, end of the means. When I get something working, I try it out, and well, that was fun. Next. So, but other people, they really get into operating, and they're really competitive, and they have a lot of fun doing it. And some of them have made some very sophisticated stations, like was it K3LR? These multi stations are very sophisticated in how they operate them, and how they created them, and how they achieve isolation and all that kind of stuff. So that's a big learning area. That some of these contesters really, really do well. So anyway, enough of that palaver. Today I got my medical clearance to have the surgery on my hand, so that's supposed to happen on Monday. So I'm sure I don't know if I'll be on the workbench Monday night or if I'll be sitting around moaning, but that's the plan. And I have high hopes of getting the function of my hand back eventually. The surgeon said everything is going to be tight and stiff, and it's going to require a lot of therapy, to which I say, fine, bring it on, because I want my hand back. I got things to do, including some of one of Joe's mega projects. So with that, I will listen out, but great to hear everybody on. And the mobile rig library, I think, is a great idea, and those are also going to require power supply, so that'll have to be part of the situation as well. Antennas are fairly easy to do, but hang on. All the rigs require power sources, so maybe we can marshal our resources together and come up with enough stuff to get somebody powered up properly and off the dime, and give them time to buy something more appropriate for what they want to do, and indeed find out what they want to do. So with that, 7-3 everybody, and over to Randy, K3EMI. This is NA3CW.

0: Mike, Randy may have left. One more time. Randy, are you still there? W3GMS. Can you hear him on the input? It sounded like somebody was hanging on 100 milliseconds from my PL under the hang time in the PL circuit. Is Randy on the input?
1: Stand by. Who's the other station trying to get on?
2: W3.
3: You double with somebody there. It might have been him, but...
0: Somebody, because I heard him on your tail too, Chuck. Somebody is not does not have their PL on. Let me see. Hello. Stop transmitting. The PL is 100 hertz. We'll stand by here for 30 seconds or so. If not, we'll pick you up at the end of the list. 100 hertz PL. Encode. W3GMS, standing by.
2: Okay, can you hear me now? K3MI.
0: Yes. You're doing a Ron. He does that sometimes. He loses his PL when he flips between all his memory channels. Go ahead, Randy. Glad you got it turned back on.
2: I don't know what happened. I'm not on a memory channel. And I got glitched here. I had some kind of brownout event, and everything went dark for a second. I thought my radio survived, but I noticed the little tone enunciator was going off on my display, so my bad. Sorry about that. I didn't have anything to add, and I'll be quick since I tied things up. I just was saying that I wanted to add to what CR said. I don't know of anyone I've ever encountered in my life, never known anyone that likes to go to the dentist. 7-3, everyone. K3MI over to Scott, W3KZG. Take it away.
0: Has to get up pretty early. He heads out to work very early in the morning, so he may be in la-la land. Last pause for Scott, W3GMS. 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
4: Very good, I am here. Just got back from getting clothes out of the dryer. Yeah, very good. Otherwise, besides field day and stress, jumped into the 13 colonies thing a little bit. I never did hear, and I wasn't too serious, but I never heard Rhode Island. I got the other colonies. But an interesting thing along the side was... one night I was on 20 meters around 11 o'clock or so, and there wasn't much activity, but I heard Alaska, and I worked that guy in Alaska. It's always kind of a nice surprise when they pop out, especially on a quiet band. And part of the 13 colonies thing is a station in France, and I don't know if others have had this experience, but I don't know if our distance was just right or not. But he was strong and easy to work. Heard him a bunch of times over a few times I was on. And that was Stray Key Century Club. There's a number of French stations, but the one guy, Bert, S6HKA, is on quite a bit. And I worked him so many times, and he always comes booming through. But then Great Britain, there was a station, but I never heard Great Britain station. And I do it unassisted. I wasn't using spots and stuff to find people. But anyway, I don't hear much out of Great Britain or the United Kingdom these days. Maybe it's just a distance difference or something there. And the other interesting thing was one time I was on 20 hoping to hear Great Britain, and instead I worked Delaware, which is close by. So propagation is a funny thing. So I'll go back to folding laundry here, but thanks, Joe, for hosting, and good to hear everybody tonight. John, WA3KFT, AF3Z.
5: AF3Z and the gang, WA3KFT. Okay, Jim. No, I don't do laundry and radio at the same time. early on... my radios ran off of 120 volt AC. Some of them still do, but the majority of the radios that I use now are all 12 volt. So what I did was across the back of the table, I created a 12 volt bus and a whole long row of banana plugs. So the power cables to the individual radios have a banana plug on it, so I can pop it into the 12-volt bus. The other thing is that one end of that bus is a 35-amp power supply. So that'll run any of the radios that I opt to play with. It probably would run two of them at the same time, but, you know, that creates a little bit of RF confusion. But on the other end of the bus, I actually have a car battery, an honest-to-goodness car battery. So that 12-volt bus is active 100% of the time. And even if the lights go out, I still have the 12-volt bus, and I can still use the radios. No, I don't have a 12-volt lamp here on the table, but I do have a flashlight. So, you can use a motorcycle battery. At one time, that's what I had. And I'll say I graduated to a full-size car battery. But having a battery on the 12-volt bus, among other things, stabilizes the voltage. The power supply might be up at 13 volts or so, but, yeah, 13 volts is the charging voltage of a car battery, a wet cell battery. So no biggie there. But I just thought I would throw that out. I don't have power supply problems. Fortunately, I don't have Philadelphia Electric problems either. But if that happened, my radios are still ready to go. I do have a generator in the garage, so, you know, worst come to worst, I can fire that up. And run off a generator. We did have a spell a while back, 3 months, 4 months ago, something like that. 4.5 days with no Philadelphia Electric power. And it was a big storm, a lot of areas, but I'm on a circuit with only 12 people, so I'm down on the bottom of the list as far as getting service back. But at that time, the neighborhood was rather noisy with a lot of generators running. Both neighbors either side of me have generators. The fellow across the street has a generator. So, you know, we weren't without electricity, but the neighborhood was kind of noisy outside. But field day teaches us a lot. And I have been doing field day for over 55 years. So I'm kind of old hat at it. And when it comes time for field day, I grabbed the radio and a couple of things, but I have a box that I made a number of years ago. And in that box, I have coax fittings, jumper cables, SWR bridge, power 120 to 12 volt DC power supplies, power strip where I can plug in five 120 volt objects and what have you. So when it comes field day, it's real easy. I just grab one of those boxes, throw that in the car, put the generator in the car, and grab a radio, and we're good to go. The box also contains antennas. So as I say, we got the whole nine yards. So some of you may be thinking about something like that. And I do not tear my station apart to go to field day. I have the luxury of having collected numerous radios, so it's one of the other radios that I take. And I'll say when field day is over, I can walk into my ham shack and get on the air without having to mess with any cables or anything like that. So I have no idea what our points are this year. 8,000 points plus for your gang. That is a very good score. So with that, over to Tim. Kilowatt Delta 3, Alpha India Foxtrot. This is WA3 King Fox Tango, 7th Rail.
6: WA3 KFT, Kilowatt Delta 3, Alpha India Sierra. And thank you, for John, for these all the different adaptations of the letters. I appreciate that. I would just add that I guess the reason, one thing I really do enjoy is learning, and that's why, even though I've only been at this most recent field day to operate, I have attended the setup of other field days, including the winter field day and the ES-100, where I had the pleasure of riding around with Ron and the Porcupine, where I learned a great deal, and then serving as his co-pilot at Heiner View and for the bear sighting. So my primary goal is to learn, and I try to take advantage of every opportunity to learn, and I appreciate all of the experienced people willing to share their knowledge. So with that, I will say 73 and turn it over to Mike, W3MFB. This is KD3AIS.
4: MFB. All right. This was a great roundtable, and I'm glad a lot of people came in and checked in and whatnot and shared their experiences. I don't have much else to say. And CR, if you're still listening, yeah, I don't like going to the dentist either, but I do have a very nice one. He was he's a Navy, retired Navy man, but now he's a dentist. And every time I go see him, he's putting another kid through college. So you know how that goes. But had a fun time at field day. Look forward to the next one coming. And then don't forget we got the VHF. Or no, we just had that. See, that's what, I'm still stuck on 6 meters. Oh, yeah, by the way. Tuesday evening, we had a band opening. I was talking to Tim, who was just there, AIS. And Tim and I were talking, and he got his NFED that Harvey, he has the same NFED Harvey has, the high end. So we were able to talk our 10.5 miles, whatever it is, from his house to my house. And we were chit-chatting for a while, and I noticed there was a band opening all over our area, up in Michigan and all that. And then he signed, because he had to go to bed, and I said I was about to go to bed. And then somebody called in from Michigan. So there were two gentlemen in Michigan, and then another gentleman in Wisconsin with 20 watts of power. It was awesome, 20 or 25. So that was pretty cool. And that went into the evening, and the propagation kind of was traveling out of Pennsylvania. It was going in from eastern New Jersey, and then it went to western Pennsylvania, and then Indiana and all that, and then it was going into the whole Wisconsin, Minnesota, North Dakota, and Alberta and all that kind of area. So Canada was experiencing it well as well. So that was awesome. So I guess field day kind of kicked me to start working 6 every day, just trying it. Or whenever I see an opening and I'm home to operate. I definitely want to get the antenna outside, out of the house, so I could use more than 30 watts without kicking off those smoke detectors again. But the wife is now used to hearing the random beeps every once in a while. I've been able to work, even Florida. I worked station in Florida that previous weekend, so that was fun as well.
7: even with just 30 watts. So that was awesome. So conditions, right? And you get that trofoil ducting, then that's great too, you know. And you can work reliably. I've worked stations, you know, even without the ducting, 30 miles, no problem, you know, just on the dipole. So I think it's a good, I think I was talking to Ron about it on text. Us doing like a net or something here with the 985ers. And 6 meters, technicians, don't forget, you have full privileges on 6 meters. Now, I'm sure a lot of folks do FT8 and things like that on there. People hang out on 5313, that's a spot for FT8. On Wednesday night at 8 o'clock on 50.130, the Pottstown group, they get on there every Wednesday, and then they spend about a half hour, 45 minutes there, and then they move up to the AM portion, which would be the old calling frequency, 50.400. John knows all about that. John's the man to talk to. KFT there. But yeah, 6 is fun, and I've just enjoyed it, and it is the magic band. It is funny. You know, 1 minute's open, the next minute it ain't. It kind of behaves like 10 meters sometimes. But just throw your call out there, or maybe put your dits and dahs out there. Still hearing CW out there, Jim. I don't know if he's out there listening, but for any CW ops, Chuck or Joe, you know, there are people out there. I do hear them. Anyway, that's it for me. I will talk to you guys later. Have a good one. And have fun. And, yeah, keep living your dream, whatever your dream may be. It's W3MFB back. I'll pass it back to Joe. I don't know if there's anybody after me. I don't think they made it in. W3GMS, thank you so much. 73W3MFB.
8: Excellent, Mike. Very good, and very good on everybody's comments. It's getting a little late, so I'm not going to go down the list just to hit some high points. Yeah, my living, I think if I had it to do all over again and had the money when I was younger, you know, but you're building wealth when you're younger, I would have a house overlooking the Atlantic Ocean on the coast of Maine. That's what I would have, because I just love being around water. And I just got an email from Keith, KB3ILS, who was out on an excursion on Saturday on some water with his QRP rig. It's Elecraft K1, and his wife and dog. And I want to get back and answer his question, too. He sent me a nice email, including some really nice pictures overlooking the water. Okay, get down the list real quick. Bill, you know, the Thursday night roundtable is a pretty casual thing. And even though the format is kind of be to have a question, I would encourage you, if you don't feel like doing a question, just having an open forum. Hey, we're not going to have a question tonight. And tell us what's on your mind, ham radio and otherwise. And you'll have the yappers on here, and everybody will just keep talking about what's on their mind. So I wouldn't let the question freak you out. And I'm so glad that you and Jim Junta got to meet. Yeah, Jim is a very, very interesting person. And he was also mentored by Harry, W3FDY, and has done so many different things in life. I mean, he is, you know, he's like a single pole, 100 position rotary switch with all the things that he has done. So I'm glad that you remade that connection there. I had no idea that it was there. Chuck, growth area, yeah, and learning, yeah. Well, we've been in amateur radio a long time. I've been in 60 years, and you're constantly learning in this hobby. You're never done learning, and if you were done learning, it would become very, very boring. So, there's just so much to do within the hobby. So I think that's one of the things that keeps the hobby going with people so long, because there's no dead end to the hobby. We don't have dead ends in this hobby unless you create one for yourself. And yeah, good point on the power supplies. And I'm thinking maybe we'd get some cheap switchers, because a lot of the techs are not on HF anyway, and give them a cheap mean well. Sure, one of those things might be a good thing to do. It's a lot easier to haul around than a big linear Astron. So yeah, we'll figure out something to do with that. Let's see. Jim, very good on the 13 colonies. A lot of people have been having a lot of fun with that. I know Ron, for one, and others I've heard. So that's a great thing. And I hear there's a very, very nice certificate suitable for framing for work in the 13 colonies. Somebody was commenting on how nice the certificate looks. Let's see, KFT, field day, yeah, what you have, John, is what I call field day go kit, and that's the way to do it. You have it all packed, and away you go. You're not tearing apart your station, and that is a very, very good thing. And, yeah, Tim, KD3IAS, glad you and Ron had some porcupine time going up to the ES-100 location, so... that is excellent. And Mike, yeah, my talking about 6 meters, my friend Steve, WAUEG, who you worked, he has worked 80 countries on 6 meters, 80, 80 countries. And he's trying to get DXCC, which is 100 countries on 6, and he'll probably get it, but he's changing QTHs now. But most of those countries... most of those country contacts were made with a homebrew three-element, I think it was either three- or four-element cubicle quad. And he went to Tractor Supply, and there are these markers you can put along your driveway. When you get snow, you'll know where your driveway ends. I think a lot of folks have used them for, they haven't, but they would probably work fine for open-wire line spacers. But they have other ones, a Tractor Supply, that are short, that are better for the open wire line, less work. And, you know, maybe $35 worth of parts. And he swears. I mean, he's used Yagis. He's used Log Periodics. He's used everything on 6. He swears by very inexpensive, very easy to build cubicle quad for 6. And if you don't want 4 elements, you can do 3. He built one with 2 elements for my friend W2DGB up in the Poconos, and just an outstanding antenna for 6 meters. Okay, that's it. I want to thank everybody for their patience. It's been a long session, but I hope you've enjoyed it. Comments have been invigorating, and through the comments, one of the nice things that we talked about learning from people and getting to know people better. And I always try to get a question that digs deep a little bit and to learn more about the particular individual that we have here on 985, the 985 family. So everybody have a great Thursday evening. I just remembered it's trash day tomorrow, and tomorrow's Friday. Remember when you worked for a living and you were really glad when it was Friday because you had a weekend ahead of you? And I have the privilege of mentoring Luke. I mentored him today. Through work we did on the DX100, and I'll pick him up tomorrow at 8:30 in the morning for another session. Then he has a few days off, and then he heads to West Virginia with his church to do rehab on housing. And he's very much looking forward to that. And then I think when he gets back from that, he goes to Camp Horseshoe or something for a week. And then the rest of August... well, in August, pretty much, he will be available for some heavy-duty mentoring. So we're playing catch-up. 7-3, all, thanks for checking in. And remember, I love electric, high electric bills, so keep using the machine. It would be delightful that I could get up at 3 o'clock in the morning and turn on the HT and hear the repeater very, very active. 7-3, W3GMS, closing the 146-985 Thursday night roundtable. 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
8: Always use good humor. Go ahead, Ron.
10: Good, Joe. Porcupine. Today I went down with Deb to do some work at my brother-in-law's place, some electrical work and stuff. It was very, very rewarding, very successful. On my way down, stop and get a coffee at the Land Hope in Willowdale, and also ended up getting lunch, a quick lunch sandwich at the Wawa down in Newark, almost at the Maryland border off 279. And made a stop at the Home Depot down there. In all of those stops, there were no less than six people who asked about the antennas on top of the Porcupine. And it has become very evident to me that that van is the best moving ambassador for amateur radio that I could have ever done. Go ahead.
8: You were mentioning the other day that how much attention it draws, and that's one reason why you have so many antennas on there. So that's great. Now, you know, you can pick out the people that have interest, and you pick out the people that are just curious. But it would, you know, once you see somebody and say, well, that sounds really cool, you know, how do you get into that or whatever, whatever. And I think you have a small, I'll call it business card, but it's for amateur radio. I think you have one of those. I think they, what do they call them, eyeball QSL cards or something? I forget the name, but our friend down in Maryland that makes QSL cards, IFH, is it? I think he sells those as well. So it'd be nice, you know, you hand some of those out to, you know, not everybody, because some people are just curious and they really don't have any major interest, but other people might, and we might actually get some more amateur radio operators licensed to be amateur radio operators through that. Go ahead.
10: I know a long time ago, Joe, you've seen what I hand out. Absolutely. I've been doing it for years. And, yeah, I gauge the interest, and I have two QSL cards, eyeball QSLs, and I do them on Microsoft Publisher because things change so much. I've never approached Randy Dorman, KB3IFH, about making a eyeball QSL card for me because I'm always changing them. So I do them myself on Publisher, print them out on index stock, which is the same weight as what he uses for his eyeball QSL cards, and cut them on my paper cutter over here. And, yeah, I do give them out for sure. And you know that you've seen them. I know you've seen them. The W3GMSrepeater.com site is listed on the back for sure, as well as the Wikipedia article for what is amateur radio. And the two eyeball QSLs I have, one is the one with my actual email address and the actual residence here of the VEEQTH. For hams I know who are very, very interested, and ones that I could actually trust. The other is a tan card. The other card's printed on tan index stock, and the other is a white card, and it has my Google Voice number on it, and, of course, the address that's on QRZ, the PO 5306 1050 Airport Road address, and that's for general public. But all the information on there is definitely there. And what I'm also going to do, and I've been saying this for a while, and I just haven't gotten around to it, I'm going to have a brochure that's actually just a one-sheeter that's going to say, okay, this is what these are all about. And in that, I'm going to actually indicate, okay, this is how you can get more information on amateur radio. So it turns out that that is the best-selling moving vehicle thing that I think I could have ever come up with for amateur radio. It's a great lead-in. There's no question about it. But I thought you'd enjoy hearing that. And I know it... at Chuck's sister's viewing the other day, after everything was over, Chuck told me himself that my Porcupine got a lot of questions and a lot of answers, that Chuck had to explain to a lot of people what amateur radio was. Go ahead.
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4: your 30-second somewhat humorous comment. My humorous comment is, I wonder how many wives, once they get back in the car, says, you're not going to become a ham. Over to you, Joe. AF3Z.
8: That's a good one. You know, that, well, that's a good screening device. If they're not your wife, and they're just a somebody that you're dating to make sure it's going to work out for on a continuous basis till death do you part, and you know, if it's just a girlfriend or something, and she says, if you're never doing that, well, that's when you say bye-bye. Because you know it's not going to work. Somebody told me that ham radio always wins out when it gets down to that. So, and there was a particular individual, 985, he's not on the repeater anymore, and there was some issues along those lines, but ham radio won out. But that's great, Ron. You know, the other thing that I keep thinking about for publishing or making awareness to amateur radio, you know, we get these pamphlets, cheaply made pamphlets from Delaware County Community College, and they have all these different courses in there. They'll have woodworking courses. In fact, years ago, my wife and I, Martha and I, have had taken some woodworking courses at the high school right off of Paoli Pike, and they were great. And I made Kim a little clock, and I made all kinds of little things there, and Martha made a bunch of stuff, and it was a very, very good course. And I thought, well, that would be a perfect place. Now, you can't probably put it in there because it's Delaware County Community College, because they probably pay for it and distribute it and everything. But, you know, a course like an amateur radio tech course, you know, we'll call it E101. And then you get to the general, which we'll call E201. And we can get to extra, which we'll call E301. But, boy, that would be a great place to advertise the hobby. And, boy, those things go, those advertisements, I can say it, they go everywhere. Go ahead, Ron, W3GMS.
10: Very good. First of all, Jim, my clock stopped over here at 29 seconds, so just so you know. thanks for your help, by the way, Sunday a week ago at the GOTA station. Really did appreciate that. That was great, and it was great to see you. And, again, thanks for the great photographs that you added. So, yeah, very good. Well, you know, that's not a problem to run a ham radio course in a college. I did it. And I think we take it too seriously that, oh, you can't make money at ham radio. You cannot make money for doing communications. And I did it in the college. And if you read the rules, Part 97, that's completely legal. If you're paid to teach amateur radio, that's a whole different story. Take a look at Part 97. Because I wanted to make sure of that before I put the station at the college. And there are many colleges that have stations and so on. But, yeah, I was approached before to run courses at Chester County Lifelong Learning, for instance. My next-door neighbor used to be one of the co-founders of that, but they've since moved to a retirement community. But nonetheless, yep, that's perfectly legal. So that would actually work. And so, again, it's a time famine type thing. If things ever slowed down and I had the time to do it, but that would be an ongoing commitment, because I know there would be a lot of people who would sign up for that. There's no question about it. And I know I wouldn't have any trouble filling up a classroom, for sure. In fact, what I will be doing on that very note, I will be doing an intro to amateur radio, probably hour-long session, for the Newcastle County 911 folks. Years ago, I approached our folks at DES over here, and they just weren't interested. I got nowhere. But nonetheless, these folks down there, for many years, didn't want anything to do with amateur radio. In an emergency situation, there's only one person has access to the building, and any amateur radio operators, you know, had to go through him. But nonetheless, that interest has since shifted. And I had the opportunity to see the 911 center and also to meet with the emergency coordinator down there Tuesday a week ago. And so he knows nothing about it, but he says he's very interested to learn. So the best way to get started is, okay, just what is it? Why do we do it? What's the benefit? How do we serve the public? And how do we hobby in this, basically? So that would be a fun thing. I'm probably going to arrange to do that in the fall. So word is getting around, and certainly there are increasing numbers of people who want to get licensed. So when they ask about the porcupine, yep, they definitely, and they show an interest. Depending on the level of interest, they either get the white eyeball QSL card or they get a tan one, especially if it's a ham. Over to you, Jim, AF3Z in a group WA3VEE.
4: Thank you, Ron. AF3Z. First of all, I've got to confess that I made a sexist comment. I should have just said when they get back in their car, their spouse says you're not going to do it. So anyway, I apologize for that, sort of. And yeah, that, like the community college or those kinds of courses, I would think a number of people would respond to that, seeing it in their brochure of possible courses, more than if there's an announcement there's a ham radio course, you know, being done somewhere else. It's just a hunch, but I think people would respond more to that kind of a situation than just the club doing something. So anyway, very good on that stuff. And what else here? I'm not sure what else here. Yeah, Joe, when I was doing the 13 Colonies stuff, well, both of you, 13 Colonies stuff, I had been using the 7300 most of the time, but I turned the Omni on the one time I got on, and it was just nice to be back on the old knobs and stuff rather than all the buttons. I like both radios, but it's like going home or whatever. I really like my shack these days. It's very well equipped for my kind of operating. So I'm going to back out now. I've got to finish up my laundry stuff and get a shower and go to bed. And tomorrow I head up to the VA again this week. We do some monthly, like, workshop stuff. So tomorrow's an interesting one. It was my brainchild to some extent. We're doing one called Free Filters. You know, you put filters on your lens. But this is using all sorts of household things as sort of filters. That's stretching the term. Different things you can put over the lens and how it can affect your pictures. Today I was doing some just for to show people some possibilities. And I used a crocheted dishcloth that when you stretch it a bit had all the small holes in it. And the other thing I used was a pretzel, hard pretzel. So just getting creative and having some fun. But it's amazing. Some of the pictures turned out half decent. So that's tomorrow. All right. Good night to both of you. Thanks for letting me jump in the middle here and keep you honest about the other person in the car. 73, over to you, Joe, AF3Z.
8: Very good, W3GMS. I'm going to make this my final, about yacked out, getting a little tired. Luke kept me busy today, and I have to get up early tomorrow morning to go pick him up again. And we had a good day today. We really did. And we just have a lot of fun. I'm trying to give him insight of when you wire something, it's nice when you make it look good. He says, well, electrons don't care. Just go from this to this. And I says, yeah. This is a Harry FDY mentoring thing. You know, you have to know how to make the service loops and the wire. And you want to, when you're done building, say, you want to look at it and say, boy, that's really well put together. So he's, I'm getting there. So it's a lot of fun. And the DX100's come along very nicely. But, yeah, you kind of hit on what I was trying to convey, Jim, with the Delaware County Community College pamphlet that gets mailed in the mail. And I just, you know, I wonder what it would take to get them to, when the time is available, to do it, Ron, what it would take to have them put that in their brochure. Because, you know, you talk about advertising. I mean, it goes to so many different people. And they have a lot of things which are, you know, you can go, you can take welding classes.

0: going back to the more traditional reg gym. Yeah, well, that's why I have a museum, so I can go way back. And I can't wait to, we get this thing finally done, and you come and operate your 10-tech. You'll say, I remember that rig. Put you on CW with a good pair of headphones or whatever you want, and you'll have some fun. And even fire up the Century 21, I believe, if my memory is serving me correctly, that at one point you had a Century 21. And I have some other very vintage 10-techs. I don't know. It's changed. You know, our interest changes in the hobby of what we currently are admiring. I don't know, but it hit me a couple years ago with the vintage 10-tech stuff. I've always had a lot of respect for that company, especially in the CW arena, and because they were all CW ops that started it, and I think they just did they just made an outstanding presence in the amateur radio community. So that's it. Take care. See y'all later. Over to you, Ron. W3GMS, now clear.
1: Very, very good, Joe. All the way around. Well, first of all, and Bill, I'm not looking to engage in a conversation, but if you're still listening, okay. There's an old Vince Lombardi quote that I stole from our former former campus director, Dr. Kathy Janvier, who I have a very, very good working relationship with. And when she did an award ceremony, she always quoted Vince Lombardi and said this, that perfection cannot be achieved, but in the pursuit of perfection, you gain excellence. And I just never forgot that quote, and it was just so good. And Bill, that really applies to you too as well. So you gain excellence and you've demonstrated it. So that's that fits very, very well. Okay. Wives and spouses, whatever, and radio, we're putting away antennas here yesterday and moving stuff out to the shed and moving Deb's Christmas stuff from the shed into the garage. And, of course, I have my original Hustler CGT-144 2-meter collinear lip mount antenna. That was on my Toyota 1973 Toyota Corona. And I probably will never get rid of that antenna because that was there in the very first date that Deb and I went on. And she's been wonderfully supportive of radio ever since. And like we've said before, we've enjoyed wonderfully supportive wives all these years. And so I do things like I did today for her brother and help out and support in that regard. So we reciprocate that way. So that has worked very, very well. So I need to get that antenna back on the air and work 985 with it, because that antenna has never had 385 transmitted through it, and it's never heard 985 coming into it. So that has to be fixed. And then finally, let's see, the 13 colonies, yes, the certificate is very nice. But what I also like, especially this year with the 250th anniversary, are the individual colony QSL cards. I've got collections from 2022 on for every year, and I get them in both DTS and VEE. So I've got 28 cards total, because the extra bonus station is one of the ones that our own Steve, WU3I, who I worked this year, first contact this year, he works the WM3PEN, or William Penn Station, with the Holmesburg Amateur Radio Club. And then finally, this information in the Delaware County or any brochure, all it needs is for me to say, okay, I'm going to teach a course, and the paragraph is basically the course description. That's what you would read in a course catalog, basically, which is what this is. So it's not an advertisement. It's a description of a course that you would give, and that's how you would get that in there for sure. So, if I offered an amateur radio course, I would describe very similar, because almost nobody knows what ham radio is in the general public. What I would do is take the approach of

0: the article I wrote for us for Field Day that got published in My Chesco. What do you do when the lights go out? How do you communicate? What do you actually do? So that's the approach I would take. And that's, you know, amateur radio works when nothing else does. So that way that gets more attention than saying, oh, amateur radio, oh, these guys are a bunch of amateurs. Man, it must be like karaoke on the air, you know. No, that's really what I get. They have no idea. So when you approach it from an emergency communication standpoint, it has a lot more, lot wider appeal for sure. So, yep, that is basically a description of a course. That's how you would get it in there for sure. There's a course that goes with it. Anyway, I will get out of here, and sorry for me being so long, but just had to offer a couple funny things there and also respond to some of the things that came up during the roundtable. Good session tonight, for sure. Let's go to bed, for sure. Let's get some rest and so on. 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
1: Sitting here rearing back in the recliner with one of Martha's beautiful quilts on my lap. And Honey the kitty cat is now sitting right on my lap. Uh-oh, here comes Frining. We call her the devil. Boy, she's something. But anyway, very good. Okay, well, all good points, Ron. Yeah, I understand. And maybe I didn't convey it right, but I understand. That was just, it's a course description that's in those things. But, boy, that would... I think that would really generate a lot of interest. So, on the future, pending time. We all have time till we don't have it anymore. 7-3, take care. W3GMS clear.
0: Joe, for sure. Yeah, I got Max over here on the console with me. So, know the feeling right well. He's in his nice little bed right next to the operating position here. Have a good one, 7-3. 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
1: 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Now she's cleaning herself. She'll clean herself for about 15 minutes, and she'll lay down, and she'll be zonked out.
0: On the bed with me here in about another 20 minutes, that's for sure. All three of them. I won't be able to move. Take care, WA3VEE.

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0: Hello, Bill. Happy, what day is today? Friday. W3GMS, just going over picking up Luke for another mentoring day. And I keep forgetting, but South First Avenue is closed, one lane at a time, so I always forget that. So I get held up a little bit, but I thought he may be listening, and I told him I'll be about 5 minutes late. So anyway, good morning. How you doing, W3GMS?
1: W3GMS Mobile, KC300K. I'm doing great, Joe. I was just sitting out here looking at the schematic and making notes.

0: afternoon, just based on the temperature. So that's the only reason I selected the morning. So, but if it's not too hot in the shop, we could certainly do it in the afternoon as well. But yeah, looking forward to getting back on that project. And I think we're at a point where we're ready to fire that up and see how the 300-volt supply or the 350-volt supply powers up all the low-voltage circuits. Go ahead.
1: I think that's where we are as well. I was thinking about you. I didn't realize you were mentoring with Luke again today. That is great. I was going to ask, would it be possible if I stopped up for 20 minutes today? I just have two questions for you. And along with what you're saying about firing it up, I was going to ask, is there any reason I can't go ahead and I can solder everything back together? I know where the wires go on the capacitors, and I could solder the transformer back on and have it all ready to fire up when you come down on Tuesday morning. Back to you, Joe.
0: Sure. Do as much as you can do. That's part of the training session. The ultimate goal of the training session is the handoff, the baton handoff, where you said, you know, Joe, I had a problem on the Apache, and I traced it out, and I found out where the problem was. So, yeah, absolutely. Go do it. And certainly you can stop up today. I will be there all day. And bring the ski mat, and we can answer any of your questions. Go ahead.
1: Sounds good. Well, I won't take a lot of time with your questions today, but I do have one for you on another topic. I also, maybe I could bring up that 5U4 rectifier tube and find out if that's disorged or not.
0: Okay, that's good. Very good. Bring it up. And if you want, you can just leave it. And I can test that and bring it back to you on Tuesday. Very good. Yeah, well, I have the HT here. I do have a mag mount, so I'm not using a rubber duck, and I'm just about ready to make my right on Fairview Road. And they've had Fairview Road technically closed

0: Have your road technically closed and you dropped out? I wonder if the battery died.
1: I don't think he charged that HT bill in 3QBE.
0: 3QBE. Hi, Martha. I was just thinking we need to get him a power adapter he can plug into a cigarette lighter and into the radio. He won't have that problem. Thanks, Martha. KC3OOK.
1: Very good. That sounded like a classic battery die. So anyway, okay, you have a good day and chat with you later. 73, KC3OOK and 3QBE clear.
0: Thanks, Martha. Thanks. You have a great day. Maybe I'll be stopping up there for a couple minutes today. KC3OOK clear.

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1: KD3DFT, how are you?
0: I'm mobile here, so I believe I may have heard you correctly. KD3, and then I didn't hear the last three.
1: Yeah, all good. I'm on an HT. It's KD3DFT.
0: KD3DFT. Roger that. My name's Charles here. What's your name?
1: It's Brian.
0: Nice to meet you, Brian. I'm just on my way to the hardware store. Let my vehicle warm up. It's kind of ridiculous to warm it up in this heat, but let my vehicle, letting the oil circulate for a few minutes before I take off here. So I thought I'd chime in here on 985. With that said, I hope you're doing well over there.
1: Yeah, thank you. I just started the whole ham thing about 2 months ago and with the 985 guys, and so far so good. Lots to learn. Back to you.
0: Hey, you got that. Glad to hear you on here. I like to say I'm a new ham, but that's getting kind of ridiculous for me to say. I got my license in 2021, so it's been a few years now. I'm just not on the radio a whole lot. I just don't have the time, and I have a small business. And so my small business is priority, but I do enjoy ham radio when I can get on it. And have you been on the round table yet, or the workbench?
1: I have on both. Not reliably because of my work schedule, but yeah, I have been. Go ahead.
0: That's good. I'm trying to get a radio here for my home. I just have a mobile radio at the moment, so when I can, I have to get out into my driveway and turn my truck on and chime into the round table and workbench when I can, and the neighbors look at me like I'm the weirdo. I had to explain it to them, hey, I'm on the radio. It's a hobby. And they're always wondering why I'm out sitting in my vehicle with it idling for an hour or two. And then I try to turn on the just turn on the battery, you know, where the radio and electronics can work. But my vehicle electrical system doesn't allow me to do that. I need to have the vehicle running. I guess my batteries don't have enough charge in them. Even though the vehicle has two batteries, the radio just doesn't produce enough power to get my voice out there. So I'm going to get on the road here, but thanks for chiming in. I just want to let those that are listening, I did listen to the roundtable last night, so that was a great roundtable, and I was glad that I was able to listen in. But with that said, nice to meet you, Brian. Back to you.
1: Yeah, good stuff right there. I'm going to say 73 and let you on your day. 73.
0: Take care. 73. KC3 SWC now clear, but I'll be listening for the next 10 minutes or so.
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0: Char, how are you? Good to hear from you. You're the man that always chimes in. Back to you.
2: I believe last night Joe says he has an idea. He's going to have a library type style where he will lend people radios who don't have rigs to bridge the gap to give them some more on-the-air power until they can get their own. He said he's going to do it, and I don't think it's set up yet, but he said it'll be a 6 months loan period. So talk to Joe. That might help you out.
0: CR is considering sending him an email about that. I did hear that. That would be great just to have something, a secondary radio in the house so that I don't need to keep running in and out of my vehicle. And that way I can get on the air more frequently and specifically during the roundtables. You know, I try to chime in. I listen on my HT, my little Biofang, and I'm working and just try to run out to my vehicle, turn it on, and make sure the radio, the batteries are working properly and all. And so I chime in a little later than anticipated, just because I'm sort of a workaholic. And, you know, if I was on schedule, that wouldn't be the case. But having one in my little office area, at least for 6 months, would allow me to obviously, you know, chat with you guys on Mondays and Thursdays on a more consistent basis. So hopefully I can be a recipient of that. If there's newer hams that need it a little more than I do, it can go to them and no big deal. But it'd be great to be a six-month recipient of one of those. With that said, back to you. I'll be on the road for another 5 minutes or so.
2: Well, I think the benefit is, you know, if you get something and you have the opportunity to set up the coax and the antenna, and then at the end of the 6 months, you just swap out the radio with your radio. So I think that's a good idea. That'll be a help, since a lot of people who get started just have HTs or don't have anything inside, like the situation you're in. Very good, Charles. I got to get started. I got to go do some errands. And I'm just out in the car, and I had the radio on. And I'm going back in the house to pack the car, and then I'm really on the road. So I'm going to say 73, and I'll be clear on your final, W8CRW.
0: You got it, CR. You got it. Appreciate you chiming in. Yeah, an option like that would help me. I'm not completely radio shy, but if I got on the air, it helped me become a little more verbally proficient and less stuttering and stammering and things like that. So 73CR, thanks again, and I'll say clear. KC3 SWC, now clear.

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1: DZM, K33KZG, how you doing, Scott?
2: Oh, what's going on, little brother?
1: Well, I went up to Carlisle, or down to Carlisle, over to Carlisle, wherever Carlisle is. Went over there and picked up my fitness thing, and don't you know, it started raining on the way home, and of course there's traffic, so lovely times. And the nice Sheets I was going to stop at is closed, so I can't get gas there. Having a fun time. So I'm driving to the next Sheets. How are you doing today?
2: I'm on my way home from work, heading over to, I gotta go to CarQuest in Oxford on my way. Pick up some parts and then go home and install those parts. And hopefully that's the last thing I have to do to this guy's truck and then I can get it out of there. Other than that, it's done. I gotta drop the oil pan and put a rear main seal in it and, put a new oil pan gasket on it and fill it with fresh oil, and then hopefully I'm done with it. Send it back. But hopefully your gym equipment can get wet and not be ruined. I'm sure it can. Sweaty at least. Without just getting destroyed. But, and hopefully you don't run out of gas. Back over to you. It's W3KZG EchoLink Mobile.
1: Yeah, luckily it came in multiple boxes. So the biggest box just has like the mechanical and hardware pieces and all the like technology bits, which there are not many of those, but they're all in the truck with me. And I just checked the box. I pulled into a Turkey Hill and was hoping I'd be able to get gas there, but they weren't quite big enough to be able to accommodate the trailer, and I didn't want to drop the trailer there. But I checked, and the cardboard's still holding up pretty well, and it looks like the rain has taken a little bit of a lull, so I don't know, maybe I'll just take like 10 minutes at Sheets and let the storm just keep moving on ahead, so that way I can just drive on and hopefully try to time it so it just keeps going on ahead of me. But, It should be okay. It's all just hardware inside the box, so I don't think it'll be any problem. And I'm pretty sure inside the packaging, it's also wrapped in, like, foam and plastic, so it should be okay. Take it easy, M-Mobile. Back over to you.
2: W3KZG, yeah. It's surprising how long a cardboard box can get rained on and still be completely dry inside. It's amazing. I've had boxes sit outside from like lunchtime on till the time I get home for like 4 hours, and they just constantly getting poured on, and when you open them up they're still pretty dry inside. It's amazing. You'd think they would just be completely flooded, but they're pretty amazing. But I guess you're on your way back. Went over to Carlisle. Would you buy some new? Did you go buy new stuff from a distributor or dealer or something?
1: Yeah, I bought it from Red Fitness. It's the company that made my racks. You know, I bought the rack secondhand, and same place I went and picked up my barbell that Mom had bought me for my birthday. So they make a lot of the gym stuff, and so I saved a good bit of money going down to pick it up there. It's actually two different things. It's an air bike for cardio, and it's extension brackets both for my pull-up bar and my little digital resistance machine. So I saved like 12% plus shipping costs just going to pick it up. And to me, a drive to Carlisle is really not that big of a deal.
2: Carlisle's not too bad. I think I've only ever been up there once or twice. I'd love to go up there sometime when they have the big Ford show at the fairgrounds, but it's always every time they have that show on the weekends, it's always the hottest 2 days of the year, and it's just not enjoyable. I'm like, man, well, I wish they would reschedule that stuff for like either the spring or the fall. It's like the 120 degree days of July. They always have the Ford show up there, and it's just like, yeah, I'm not gonna go up there and die to walk around and look at some Ford cars that one, I'll never have, two, I'll never be able to afford. And I mean, they do have a good parts swap meet area, but there's nothing there that I need bad enough that I can't just get shipped to the house. And you know, and I remember the 1 year people were saying they went up there. I think it was Billy or somebody that went up there, and people were selling bottles of water for like $12 a piece because it was 99 degrees and 100% humidity. And I'm like, $12 for a bottle of water, that's just crazy. But people were buying it because they were dying from the heat. But yeah, it is what it is. I'm on, what is this? I guess Barron Road, getting ready to turn into 5th Street, coming into the backside of Oxford from the south side. Back over to you, Dylan. This is W3KZJ.
1: I just turned on to Evanshade Road down here in Lancaster, and I'm ripping into this sheet to take a little bit of a rain break. And, yeah, I was like the big boy. They were saying people were having, like, heat stroke and stuff over at Philly, waiting for that big boy, the train coming through. So, I mean, yeah, you gotta have water, you gotta stay out of the heat. But, yeah, I don't know why they can't do more events in the winter. It seems like winter would be the more fun time to do events, as long as there's not snow on the ground.

W3KZG. It sounded like you turned it over to me. Yeah, there was some people on some of the ham radio groups on Facebook I was reading. They were complaining that they don't understand why field day isn't like in the spring or the fall instead of the dead heat of the summer and the dead freezing of the winter. And they were like, it'd be... they were talking about their field day was like canceled 3 years in a row because they just didn't have anybody like available because everybody's either on vacation or they're away, you know, graduation parties and that sort of thing. And, you know, it's just summertime. People would want to go to the beach instead of do ham radio. So it was like they should really change the dates to like early spring or fall time. And I was like, yeah, I don't disagree. But you don't get to choose your dates when there's an emergency either. So, but yeah, a lot of people complaining online. We'll see what changes. Hopefully nothing. Back to you. This is W3KZG coming into Oxford.

Well, I guess I lost you. Must have pulled into the sheets, maybe. But, I'll say 7-3 for now. WA3KZG Mobile, listening on 985.